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The kids are definitely in charge on LiveWires, the Arrow FM programme that showcases the talent and enthusiasm of some of the Wired Upper's youngest broadcasters. 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You don't need any special training or skills, just something to say or play.

the war's never done. 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I count the battles won. 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
1: 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South Carolina. 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

0: topic can be searched with ease on the World Wide Web, many stories remain lost and secluded in the dark recesses of history. People, events, and places are soon forgotten as those that remember them pass on and join the masses of storyless orphans. It is the archivists of the world that protect these stories, and historians that tell them. Join me, Mark Pacey, from the Wired Up Archive each Monday at 9 as we look to the shelves of antiquity and turn the pages of times past. Let us remember and celebrate our forebearers and not allow their memories to fade into the sunset of oblivion.
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Hello everyone, welcome to My Wavelength episode 181. Right, let's get on with the intro.

G'day, g'day, welcome to My Wavelength here with Liam Blathway, shitcast ass man I've heard of. Welcome to episode 181, and today, I don't know why the camera's facing the wrong way, but anyway, we have a wonderful lineup of songs for you today. One of them is I Care by Turnstile, which is up right now, which is here right now for us to listen to. And I certainly love this laid-back type of song that Turnstile has done. And I really think it is such a great song. And it's really different to what they usually do, which is hardcore rock. But this is a little bit more laid-back. Here it is, I Care.

0: Hi, I'm Daryl, and if you can't wait for another episode of My Wavelength, then we've got the ticket for you. Join us on Spotify, where we have the collection of My Wavelength songs titled My Wavelength's Big Collection. Right, I'll see you there. Back to the music.
1: Right, that was I Care by Turnstile. We've got Tato by Masego and FKJ next. And what a lovely song this is. What a chill vibe. Even though I don't know what Tato means, still need to figure that one out. Here it is, Tato.

0: My Wavelength, just enough talk to fill in your day, and just enough music to make your day great.
1: Right, that was Tato by Masego and FKJ. We've got Let's Groove by Earth, Wind & Fire next. And, well, what a classic timeless groove this is. Here it is, Let's Groove.

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Or maybe this song? Or

0: No? Well, that's good for you because My Way Length shares a variety of songs. So, stay tuned because there's more music to come.
1: Right, that was Let's Groove by Earth, Wind & Fire. We've got Harder, Better, Funds are Stronger by Daft Punk. And this is a classic for me anyway. I enjoy this song. This song is a very lovely song from Daft Punk. I really like the groove they've got here. Here it is, Harder, Better, Faster, Stronger.

0: We have it all.
1: Right, that was Harder, Better, Faster, Stronger by Daft Punk. We've got Beep 54, All Good Now by Jungle next. And I am going with a little bit of a chill vibe this show. And well, I think it's paying off. Here it is, Beep 54.

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1: 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Well, we never had a Facebook page to begin with, but now we do. So, hop on to My Wavelength at Facebook. Right, I'll see you there.
2: Right, that was B54, All Good Now by Jungle. We've got You're Gonna Live Forever and Me by John Mayer next. And, well, what a more sadder song this time round. Here it is, You're Gonna Live Forever and Me.

0: Here in My Wavelength, we have everything here to keep you entertained, whether it is the wise words of Liam Blackwell, our host, or the fun, interesting, and out-of-the-box songs that he plays in his playlist. Well, we have everything you need to enjoy a wonderful hour of music. Here it is, My Wavelength.
1: Right, that was You're Gonna Live Forever and Me by John Mayer. We've got Just the Game by Groove City and the Outs. Now, Groove City have lost a lot of their music from Spotify. I don't know why they have, but they have. So we're enjoying them while they last. Here it is, Just the Game.
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1: Right, that was Just a Game by Groove City and Earts. We've got Wolfpack by Blind Channel next. And well, if you wanted something heavy hitting, here's something heavy hitting for you. Here it is, Wolfpack.

0: have it all.
1: Right, that was Wolfpack by Brian Channel. We've got Undercover by Sam Willis now, and I really like the boppiness of this track, even though it's starts off not very boppy, but then ends up pretty cool. Here it is, Undercover.

0: 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Well, we never had a Facebook page to begin with, but now we do. So, hop on to My Wavelength at Facebook. Right, I'll see you there.
1: Right,

0: That was Undercover by Sam Willis. And well, that is me. I am out of here. I'll see you guys in the next one. Feedback is always wanted. Feedback is always appreciated. And I'll see you guys next time. Bye-bye.
1: Stop and stay there with your seatbelt fastened until the shaking stops. Once this shaking stops, proceed with caution and avoid bridges or ramps as they may have been damaged.
2: At home. 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

Well, hello everyone. Welcome to another edition of Back Porch Bluegrass. I'm Paul Trend with your host, and I'm back with you again. I've had a few sessions off where we've had to use shows that I've recorded previously because I've been sick. I had either bronchitis or a strong dose of influenza, which sort of really knocked me for several weeks, and I'm still feeling a little bit of the effects of it, but I'm back here with the microphone with the show for you, and I hope you're going to enjoy the show. That opening cheer was one called Mystery Creek, and it was named for an area just south of Hamilton, where I live, Hamilton, New Zealand, and I'm not quite sure why it's a Mystery Creek down there, but it's a big event centre down there now, and they have a lot of festivals and things. And I wrote that instrumental, and I thought it would be a good name for an instrumental that sounded like that. We're going to kick off the show with Terry Borkum and Company. This is from the show, from the album Never Thought of Looking Back, and he recorded it with a great band and different lead singers for different songs. The band is Terry Borkum, of course, on banjo, Sam Bush on mandolin, Wyatt Rice on guitar, Steve Bryant on bass, Jerry Douglas on dobro, Aubrey Haney on fiddle. That is a top band if ever there was one. And he's got singing lead on this song, Buddy Melton, and the song is called I'll Be Going Home, and it sounds just like this.

Well, that was powerfully driven by Terry Borkum on the banjo and some great singing. And a good song, wasn't it? I hope you enjoyed it. We're going to have a New Zealand band on now. This is the band You, Me, Everybody, and they're doing some great contemporary bluegrass music. This is from an album, Midnight, came out in 2026, so it's pretty new, certainly brand new by my standards. And the lineup is of You, Me, Everybody is Lawrence Frangos Rhodes on guitar and most of the lead vocals, with his slightly younger brother Sam Frangos Rhodes on mandolin and fiddle and vocals. And they're in their sort of early 20s sort of age group. Nat Talkington on banjo. He came from the Pippi Pickers and he's pleasantly middle-aged. Sorry about that, Nat. Kim Bonington on guitar and vocals. I won't even hazard a guess. And Rob Henderson on bass. They play some very nice, definitely contemporary styled bluegrass music, and they have a wonderful feel to it. You might see them at Mountain Grass if you go to Mountain Grass this coming November in Victoria, Australia. Wonderful festival, and You, Me, Everybody will be there. Here's a song called Winds of Change.

the contemporary sound of You, Me, Everybody, playing some very nice acoustic music there. Time for a fiddle tune, and let's have a sort of an old-timey fiddle sound from Red Wilson from the CD Mountains, Moonshine and Music. Red Wilson, fiddler, and he looks like a bit of an old-timer in the 60s or 70s, but he plays some great tunes, and as always, I'm attracted to instrumental music by the name of the tune, and this is Muddy Road to Texas. I wonder where he's going from. This is what Muddy Road to Texas sounds like.

Well, that's what a muddy road to Texas sounds like. It sounds very similar to some of the muddy roads that we have in New Zealand that occasionally we get to drive on. Most of our roads are pretty well tar sealed now, but occasionally you get some muddy roads. Well, a couple of weekends ago, I was playing some music. I was committed to it from several months out, and it was while I was still feeling much less than 100%. But when you're committed to some gigs, you do them. And this is with Andrew London and his wife Kirsten, and Ian Campbell and his wife Moira. And we were playing concerts in Whanganui, just a bit 4 hours south of Hamilton, and then in Palmerston North we had these three concerts lined up, and they were really good fun. They play some very nice acoustic oriented music, and had very pleasant audiences that were very receptive to the music that we were playing, and I just had a good time. And you're always sort of adrenaline up for a gig, no matter how you're feeling, and afterwards you can feel rotten and you go home and sleep, but when you do the gig, everything feels fine. One of the songs we did is from Andrew London's album. He's got several bands.

One band is called the Cattle Stops. In New Zealand, a cattle stop is a series of bars across an open gateway that inhibits the stock from moving through that gateway because they won't stand on the bars or they'd fall into the pit, or their feet would fall into the pit below. Anyway, Cattle Stops is a unique New Zealand name, I think, and he always has a great band with a wonderful sort of lineup. The Cattle Stops on this album with James Cameron on the bass, Andrew London playing guitar, Wayne Mason playing piano, Ross McDermott on the steel guitar, and Lance Phillip on some percussion, and Colleen Trenwith playing some fiddle. Colleen from the Hamilton County Bluegrass Band, the fiddle player that you hear opening every show, was also playing a little bit of fiddle on this album, as she often worked with Andrew in his several groups. Well, I really enjoyed playing with Andrew. This is one of the songs we did. It's a song called Martinborough Morning. And Martinborough is a wonderful town just in the southwest of the North Island of New Zealand, wine-growing area or grape-growing area, which they make into wine. And what they say about this, the first version of the Cattle Stops were filming a TV ad in Martinborough very early one morning. This tune developed as we were waiting on ideal light conditions in the square of this delightful town in the South Wairarapa. Great to have Colleen Trenwith all the way from East Tennessee, and Colleen at the time was working at East Tennessee State University in the Bluegrass course, and she played fiddle and sang backing vocals. We'd played this tune, Martinborough Morning, in our concerts, and I really enjoyed being able to put some banjo to it. So here's Andrew London, the Cattle Stops, Martinborough Morning. Mm-hmm.

Martinborough Morning, Andrew London and the Kettle Stops. And if you can imagine it without drums but with the banjo going plunka, plunka, plunka, plunka, plunka, plunka, plunking along, that's how we sounded in the concerts that we were doing. And it was a good fun song to play. Hope you enjoy that. You're listening to Back Porch Bluegrass. I'm your host, Paul Trenwith, and I'm putting together a show that comes from my CDs and LPs. I've got several shelves full of CDs of bluegrass music dating back. Well, the CDs only go back to the mid-1980s, don't they? And before that, it was LPs. And I've been collecting bluegrass since the mid-1960s, and this is what this show is all about. My experience in bluegrass music comes to you from Free FM 89.0 independent community media. That's in Hamilton, New Zealand. And that's a great place to play bluegrass music. And I've thoroughly enjoyed my bluegrass experiences. I've managed to get to a whole bunch of festivals in the USA at different times over in the past decades. And also in Australia. We spent several years in Australia playing bluegrass music. And had some really good times with it, and now I just enjoy presenting it to you and saying, hey, you might like this one. So my aim is to present as wide a variety of the genre as possible, and there just might be something in there that you like to hear. The sponsors of our show are Shearer's Music Works. Anything you want musically, you can get from Shearer's Music Works in Anglesey Street in Hamilton. Big shop. They've got a big range of everything from books on how to play and song books and suggestions of what to play. And then you walk through into the other big room that's lined with instruments, and they'll give you anything from a budget guitar to a very expensive guitar. Likewise, banjos, mandolins, bass, electric guitars, drum kits, keyboards, and all the accessories you could want. Very helpful people, the people at Shearer's Music Works, and I'm sure they'll be able to put you on the road to playing and enjoying your music, which is the main aim, isn't it? Let's get on with the show, Paul. Here's Dale and Bradley, lovely lady. Talked to her at one of the Grass Valley festivals in California, way up in Grass Valley there, and talked to her for quite some time. Very pleasant to talk to, and I've always enjoyed her music. From her album East Kentucky Morning, here's a song called You Are Here.

That was Dale Ann Bradley with that song, You Are Here, and that very nice dobro intro and backing and outro was by Gene Wooten, who just played beautifully. Love that style of dobro. Can I hear from a band, Seth Mulder and Midnight Run. This is a 2025 album on Rebel, and these guys do a great job of playing hard-driving bluegrass music, which sort of appeals to me. And I understand they're going to be at the Mountain Grass Festival in November in Australia, so worth going there just to see these guys. Seth Mulder on mandolin and lead vocals, Colton Powers on banjo and tenor vocals, but he sings lead on the song that I've picked. Chevy Watson on guitar and baritone vocals, and Tyler Griffith on the upright bass, and Max Silverstein on fiddle. Big lineup of players that I don't really know, that I'm not familiar with, but they look like a really friendly bunch of good old boys. And here they are doing a song called 1916 with the banjo player singing the lead vocal.

Seth Mulder and Midnight Run with the song 1916. Love that banjo style playing in sort of fast 3/4 time. Never got enough opportunity to do it with Hamilton County, and I just love that sort of sound. So I hope you enjoyed that too. Well, those of you who've been listening to recent programs will know that I recently received a box of LPs from my good friend Barry Patterson, and which I'll sort of refer to from now on as Baz's LPs. And lots of them were ones that I had because he started collecting about the same time as I was, but he's now digitized all the ones he wants to, and is done with the LP, so he thought I could use them, and there's some real treasures in there, believe me. I am really enjoying going through. So many of the shows in the near future will be featuring music from some of Baz's LPs, and this is one from the Country Gentleman, New Look, New Sound. Now, I actually think I had this LP, but Baz's ones are in much better condition than mine because my record player was pretty dodgy. And it wasn't until about 1971, 72 that I got a decent record player. And Baz's record player was obviously a better one than mine because all his LPs are in beautiful condition. Country Gentleman on 1970, the album is called New Look, New Sound. John Duffy left the group in 1969, and he was replaced by an unlikely player, a young mandolinist from Rhode Island, Jimmy Goodrow. And he was a bright young man, very good at playing mandolin and guitar, lovely tenor voice, lighter than Duffy, not as intense. And he blended really well with Eddie Hancock and Charlie Waller. My friend Tom Henderson, who was living in Richmond, Virginia at the time, sent me a live recording of this band, and I really enjoyed the way they played, and I quite liked the sound that Jimmy Goodrow added to the group. And here they are. They've got Ed McLaughlin, who was a regular bass player for the Country Gentlemen at different times, but never really featured in the vocal harmonies. And they were still exploring different material to bring different songs into the bluegrass genre. And I've actually chosen two Tom Paxton songs, Rambling Boy, a very unusual arrangement, and then Fare Thee Well, Cisco. And pretty much a straightforward bluegrass arrangement for songs you wouldn't normally find in the bluegrass genre, done in inimitable Country Gentleman style. Just after this album was made in 1970, Eddie Hancock left the group, and I think Bill Emerson joined again, and then Jimmy Goodrow left. And so the personnel changes were happening pretty fast about this time, but this is one lineup that sounded really nice, and I hope you're going to enjoy them. I'm going to play those two tracks for you and see what you think. This is from Baz's LPs. Let's get them going.

Well, that was the Country Gentlemen of 1970. I hope you enjoyed that. They always got a lovely blend, and much of that was due to Eddie Adcock's wonderful baritone voice that fitted in seamlessly with Charlie Waller's lead voice. And Jimmy Goodrow fitted into that great. I thought that was one of their good lineups. It's just a pity it didn't last so long. Well, what are we going to hear now? I'm just shuffling things around here. Let's have a little bit of old-time music. Here's the Munro Brothers from the late 1930s with a song called Lonesome Valley. Just a mandolin guitar. Charlie Munro on guitar, Bill Munro on mandolin. This is before all the bluegrass, but it sort of led into it in many ways.

the startings of bluegrass music. I often think it was a pity that Bill Monroe and Charlie Munro just couldn't get along musically, because I think Charlie Munro would have made a wonderful lead singer for bluegrass music. I really like his voice, and just about on a par with Carter Stanley's voice, I think. You're listening to Back Porch Bluegrass, and I'm enjoying presenting to you some of the music that I've listened to over the decades, and hope you're finding some gems in amongst what I play. Big shout out to all the people listening on Access Radio stations throughout New Zealand, throughout Canada, and Bluegrass Planet Radio also in the USA, as well as the Southern Branch Bluegrass and Gospel Show. Big hi to you. Thanks very much. And I hope you're all picking up this show well. There's lots of people listening on podcasts as well. I'm glad that you tune into Back Porch Bluegrass, and just keep doing it, because it shows me that people are enjoying listening to some of the older bluegrass music, as well as occasional bits of contemporary music in there. Before I played the Country Gentleman from 1970, I'm going to play a Hamilton County tune from 1970. This is one that was borrowed directly from the Osborne Brothers, I have to admit it, because we loved the way that they played music. It was on the Hamilton County fifth season LP. David Calder playing mandolin, singing lead, Alan Rhodes playing guitar and doing some harmony, Lindsay Bedoni on acoustic bass doing some harmony, Paul Trenwood, that's me, on banjo, and the fiddle work was done by Colin.

Trenwith, who we heard earlier playing in Martinborough Morning, and it's a good speedy song called Bluegrass Express. Listen to it.

Oh, there's no chance I could play that fast these days. We just went flat out, didn't we? We often use that to start our show. It was a very impressive start for a set to play some fast music like that. Well, while we're on the subject of trains, Bluegrass Express, I'm going to play an instrumental from the You, Me, Everybody album called Midnight. The track is called Rauremu Spiral, and that's in the middle of the North Island of New Zealand, and it's a real feature for railroaders, because in order to rise from a low elevation to a higher elevation, there was no way that they could just go in a straight line. It'd be much too steep for the trains. So the engineers, way back in the 1920s, devised a spiral that basically went round and round, then over the top of it itself again, and then round and over the top of itself again to get to the right height. And whenever you travel on the train between the northern part of the North Island and the southern part of the North Island, they have an open carriage on the back, and everyone climbs out into the open carriage so that they can see the spiral that we're going up and down. It's a real feature. Anyway, this is Nat Talkington's version of the Rauremu Spiral, which he wrote.

Rao Remu spiral, and I hope that conveyed to you the train going round in the spiral to either get higher elevation or lower elevation. Great name for a tune. Time for a gospel song. This is a Stanley gospel tradition from the album Songs About Our Saviour. Stanley Brothers' favourite here, Zion's Hill.

Well, that's it. Great hearing the Stanley Brothers style music again. That's it for Back Porch Bluegrass for another week. I hope you can join me again next week. We'll have a show lined up for you that's same but different from this one. Well, let Seth Mulder and the boys take it out with old Reuben number one. Make sure you join me again next week, however you do it. Bye.

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No, you're not. That boy in the back there, wake up and sit up straight. 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
1: 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If there is an aftershock, candles can fall over and start a fire.
0: Try to keep control of your pets. Put smaller animals in a cage or crate if you have one. Protect them from hazards and protect other people from your animals. Animals react in different ways to earthquakes. Your pet may be anxious, fearful, aggressive, clingy, or they may not show signs of stress at all.
2: During or after an earthquake.
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0: Emergency services will be stretched in prioritising call-outs. 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
1: If communication networks are online, use social media or text messages instead of calling to keep phone lines clear for emergency calls. 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
1: Take care of yourself. It is normal to feel stressed or anxious during this time.

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If you wish to take your complaint further, you may contact the Broadcasting Standards Authority and we will help you to do so. 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

0: Okay.
1: Level 3. Mm-hmm. Yung ino-offer dyan sa school namin, level 4 yun. Mas heavier, mas mataas.
0: Yeah.
1: So, that's the difference. Kasi pag sinabi mong level 3, 6 months course lang yan eh.
0: Mm.
1: Level 1 to levels 2, 3, parang 6 months lang. Pag level 1, parang weeks lang yan eh. 8 weeks, parang okay. Ganun lang.
0: Yeah.
1: And then, parang CAP. If you remember CAP, yes. Oh, 8 weeks lang naman yun.
0: Yeah.
1: Oh, pero post-grad.
0: Mm.
1: Ano requirement? Dapat bachelor's ka. Mm. License ka.
0: License.
1: Oh, diba? There are certain requirements. So, ganun din ang proseso ng...
0: English passer ka.
1: Oh. Mm. Kailangan ang lahat na ng kurso ngayon ng New Zealand, kailangan mo talagang ng IELTS.
0: Right. Even those caregiving and farming.
1: Mm.
0: Okay.
1: Required ka. Kailangan talaga ng English proficiency. Required na yan under law.
0: But the passing mark wouldn't be as high as the nurses. Like,
1: oh, magkaiba. Mas mababa ang mababa iba. Kasi lower qualification sila. For nurses kasi level 7 yan eh. It's a bachelor level. So dapat yung proficiency mo in English mataas din.
0: Mm-hmm.
1: Ako matatawang ako. You know, nung nag-IELTS ako, kasi nag-review ako, mataas yung mga marks ko.
0: Mm-hmm.
1: Pero nung recent na yung patakbo kami ni Jan ng IELTS program.
0: Yeah.
1: Tapos nag-take ako nung online exam ng isa sa mga teacher. Ang score ko 6.5, bumagsak ako.
2: He was daring to do it.
1: Hindi, kasi you test your metal.
0: Yeah.
1: That's the reason why sinubukan ko yung without actually studying.
0: Yeah.
1: So ako lang ang nag-answer. Tapos ang score ko, 6.5. So kulang ako ng 0.5 para pumasa.
0: Yeah.
1: One category lang, yung reading, yung writing.
0: Okay.
1: Mm.
0: How about the reading and comprehension?
1: Oh, hindi na. Isa lang ang tines ko. And otherwise, ano. Ako makipagpustahan ako, mahirap talaga. Especially academic.
0: Yeah.
1: Academics, not that easy. Kaya nga maraming natatakot ng mga Pinoy. Pero actually, ang point ko nun, nung nag-try ako nun, is to prove that the review works.
0: Mm.
1: It's not about the exam.
0: Mm.
1: It's when you study on something, likely chances are you will pass.
0: Mm.
1: So katulad ng yung pinatakbo ni John, together with those 4 volunteer teachers, dalawa lang ang nag-take out of the ilan yun? 22 students.
0: Talaga?
1: Dalawa lang ang nag-take. At tatlo. Actually, tatlo. Medyo late lang yung isa. 100%. Yung tatlo pumasa talaga.
0: That's
1: kasi sinunod nila yung review ni Jan.
0: Yeah. So, is there like a written reviewer thing?
1: Ay, hindi na compile. Separate siya. Di ba? Apat na
0: categories.
1: What you call it? Not categories. They call it... I can't remember the word now. Pero... aspects, so reading, writing, speaking, at
0: comprehension.
1: No, speaking and listening.
0: Listening, okay.
1: Yeah, so sa IELTS yun. And then, the rumor has it that PTE, yung PET, Persons English Test, is a lot easier compared to IELTS daw. Kaya dun sila nag-e-exam sa PET.
0: Mm-hmm.
1: Now, which is absolutely fine. Same format, same review, same types of questions, probably a lot easier in the marking side of things.
0: Okay.
1: So, yun lang yung difference na. Alright. So, last question before we go into our next music break. What programs are available specifically for Filipinos? Ay, nasagot na to.
0: No, I don't think so.
1: Ah.
0: So, yeah. Go.
1: There are online programs offered in caregiving, nursing assistance, and healthcare. These are designed to support career growth and long-term residency pathways. There are also support networks that educate workers and advocate for their rights. Pero hindi, yung online, hindi, bihira lang yan. So, to be honest, there's a few online programs. This one pertains to more on Australia. As dito sa New Zealand, talagang physically dapat kailangan mo mag-aral dito. Hindi siya online. So, hindi siya hybrid, kumbaga, kung tawagin.
0: Mm.
1: So, mas maganda yung ito, and then you ensure lang na, kasi yun nga, ang pinakamalaking challenge talaga for people studying here is the cost. Compared mo sa domestic, parang...
0: mura lang talaga pag domestic.
1: Fivefold eh.
0: Yeah.
1: So, kung domestic student ka, parang yung isang... kurso na level 4, parang mga 5,000-6,000 lang.
0: Mm.
1: Pero kung international student ka, nasa 26,000 to 30,000.
0: It's a lot of
1: mahal
0: money.
1: Talaga.
0: Yeah.
1: Mahal talaga. Pero if you're willing to gamble, kasi

0: 30,000. Sabihin na lang natin, 30,000.
1: It's a million in the Philippines.
0: No, that's about a million in the Philippines. Mm. So, million ngayon, parang baliwala na yan. Kung mali-maleta man namang pera mo na hinahatid ng mga marines at saka helicopter, baliwala yung isang million. So sa mga listeners and viewers po natin na may mga kamag-anakan na interesadong mag-aral dito, isa lang po yung ang maipayo namin, do your own research talaga. We do have ang mga providers, tertiary or qualification providers dito that is led by Filipinos. They will guide you through. Hindi naman yan sila manlilin lang. They just don't tell the whole story every now and then.
1: Yeah. They always paint the best picture.
0: Oh, always yan. So, pero we also have community groups and advocates na tutulong sa'yo to support you with your rights as a student. Ang kagandahan lang naman dito sa New Zealand na kahit sasabihin na full-time student ka, may time ka pa rin makapagtrabaho, lalo na pag Pinoy ka.
1: Yeah.
0: Oh,
1: yeah.
0: Believe dito, magugulat lang kayo, may mga full-time student dito na kahit papaano, nakakatrabaho pa rin. 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
0: Yeah. 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
0: 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There are some Filipinos here na they can actually free up their one of their bedrooms to accommodate you. Mm-hmm. Bayad ka lang ng konti for power and internet and all sorts. Pero at the end of the day, kikita ka pa rin. Mm. 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
1: Why would you recommend them going to test the first and studying in the Philippines? Getting the
0: training? Yeah, I would say, siguro sa akin, in my perspective, mas maganda na yung meron ka ng qualification doon. 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If you're willing to gamble 1 million pesos. 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Ha? 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Kasi may qualification ka na sa Pinas eh. Yeah. 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Especially in caregiving and in butchery ata, pagkaalam ko. 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Pero you'll start from the bottom, definitely. And then you can work your way up na. Pero and then, pag natapos mo yung kurso dito, then you will jump to the highest level na. Of caregiving or in dairy farming. Kasi level 4 na yan eh. Mm. Meaning, ang sunod niyan, bachelor's na eh.
1: Yeah.
0: Kasi ang difference, very subtle lang masyado ang difference between a level 4 and a level 5 eh.
1: Okay.
0: Yung diploma.
1: Yeah.
0: Wala lang. Kasi talagang ako nga, napansin ko nga, ang yung level 5 at saka level 7.
1: Mm-mm.
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0: 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Iba talaga ang level 7.
1: But the good thing is, you're earning already, and as you go high level, tumataas yung
0: sound. 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

0: excuse me, kung may mga tanong po kayo regarding sa education pathways, pwede niyo po kaming kontakin dito sa PSTAR Wairarapa Pinoy Radio through our social media platforms. Mag-message or mag-comment lang kayo doon, and then pag nakita namin sa sobrang dami kasi ng messages na natatanggap ko in particular, halos hindi ko na masagot lahat. 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
1: Alright, okay.
0: 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So, sila yung sagot nun. Mm-hmm. So, but if you want to contact me in social media page, just, ano, search my full name on Facebook. And then, yeah, you can message me privately. So, yan lang po yung topic natin about educational pathways. Next song request po natin ay from Ben and Ben. Ito, hindi rin kami familiar ni Ate Kini itong singer na ito. Pero na-request na ito before. 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So, this is Di Ka Sayang.
1: You're not a waste
0: by Ben and Ben from their titled album Di Ka Sayang. This is all dedicated to August birthday celebrants. Kasi may nag-birthday na, marami naman sana nag-birthday. 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
1: Ako dun sa August.
0: 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Mm. 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
1: Rose Ann.
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0: Happy birthday and congratulations on your baby shower, by the way, Rose Ann. 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And then in the coming days, ang dami na, sunod-sunod na yan.
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0: 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Legend and memory. Roots of yesterday, alive in the present. 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
1: Okay.
0: 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Take it away, Ate Kini.
1: Okay, so our story for today is called The Legend of the Mango, ang alamat ng manggahan. Magandang hapon po mga kababayan, time for legend and memory. So long ago, there was a beautiful princess named Mangga. She was kind and generous. Everyone loved her. One day, a neighboring tribe attacked the village. A fierce warrior named Bangan fought bravely to protect her. He was wounded. Mangga nursed him back to health. They fell in love. But their love was forbidden because they were from enemy tribes. The chieftain ordered Bangan to leave. He promised to return for Mangga. Years passed. He never came back. Mangga waited and waited. Every day she sat by the gate and watched for him. One day she died of a broken heart. The villagers buried her in the place where she always waited. From her grave grew a tall tree with golden fruit. When people tasted it, they said it was the sweetest fruit they had ever tasted, like the sweetness of love and the bitterness of heartbreak combined. They named it Mango, after Princess Mangga. That is the legend, mga kabayan. Now, what does it teach us? The legend teaches us about love and waiting. Mangga waited for someone who never returned. Her love was real, but it was also painful. It also teaches us that even from heartbreak, something beautiful can grow. The lesson is this: waiting is hard, but you do not have to wait alone. And sometimes letting go is the kindest thing you can do for yourself. So how does this legend apply to us here in Aotearoa? Many of us are waiting. We wait for visa approvals. We wait for residency. We wait for our family.

0: is to join us. Some of us are waiting for a partner who is still in the Philippines. The waiting can be heavy. One migrant said, I waited 3 years for my visa. I waited another 2 years for my families to join us. Some of us are waiting for a partner who is still in the Philippines. Sorry. Now they are here. I feel like I have been waiting my whole life. The mango reminds us that even pain can bear fruit. Alamat at alaala, buhay sa kasulukuyan. Salamat, mga kababayan.
1: Cool.
0: Okay, host discussion tayo, Ryan. So what does the legend of the mango teach us about waiting?
1: Yan nga. Parang na-discuss na natin talaga pala ito.
0: Yeah.
1: No?
0: I think so.
1: Yeah, I'm pretty sure over probably 2 months ago. Ay, hindi. Yung sa start ng change ng repertoire, ng legends.
0: Yes. Yeah.
1: Kasi waiting ito eh. It's about waiting. So just to answer that one, so since parang nag-flashback na sa akin, ano yung legend of the mango about waiting? Waiting is part of life. You know, like many of us here immigrants, especially yung mga naka-work visa pa lang. So, ang ano nyan is, ano nga yung term na ginamit mo nung session na yun, Tem? Maganda yun eh. Tiyaga. 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Tiyaga ba yun? Pasensya.
0: Pasensya.
1: Oh, may yeah. Ginamit ka ng word nun eh. So, yeah. Maganda yun siya na ano, about the legend of the mango. Pero basically, waiting will always be part of our existence.
0: Yes.
1: Siguro, ang pinaka-extreme nito, yung hintayin mo kailang ka ma-dedo.
0: I think we shouldn't even think about it.
1: Yeah, but as for immigrants or in our diaspora, meron tayong mga kababayan dito na nasa work visa pa sila na face. But majority naman in reality, like here in the Wairarapa, to be specific, it's about 90% of our Filipino community in the Wairarapa are already residents or even citizens na. Yung waiting period nila, yung kailan mag-mature yung kanilang Kiwi Saver para makabili ng mga bahay. 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
1: 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You know, as over the last since post-COVID, ngayon talaga,
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0: Yeah.
1: Pero ang dami. So, buying their first homes because they waited.
0: Mm.
1: Ito yung tema. Because they waited for their Kiwi Saver to mature, they saved money para pangdagdag sa deposit nila on top of the Kiwi Saver. And then, of course, nagtira sila ng a couple of thousand siguro para doon sa celebration, pagbili. Meaning, it's an achievement in itself.
0: Mm-hmm.
1: Yun yung fruits.
0: Yes.
1: Yung bahay na yun, that's the fruit of you waiting. Yun yung kagandahan dyan. So, pero dito, kasi the legend also teaches us waiting can be dangerous daw.
0: Waiting can be dangerous.
1: Yeah. Yeah. Kasi extreme masyado.
0: Yeah.
1: Ano, pero ito, hindi nangyayari.
0: Yeah, because Manga waited until she died.
1: She died, yun nga eh. So, hindi naman po pwede. So, halimbawa, relasyon ng pag-usapan, which will connect to the sunod na topic. Kung hindi ka na talaga makatiis, di hanap ka baga.
0: Sometimes you need to stop waiting and start living.
1: Living,
0: yeah.
1: Pero nerang ano naman eh. It's ang ibig sabihin lang dyan, moving on.
0: Yeah.
1: It's just referring to the relationships.
0: Meron ako akong kilala. Kasi nga, that's really a good example.
1: Yeah.
0: Dahil nga, pag andito ka, you're working here, and then yung isa nandun sa ibang bansa, for example, and then he is not making an effort na bisitahin ka dito or you meet somewhere para i-ignite ulit yung relationship, then you need to make a call whether to stop the relationship and move on and instead of waiting. Yeah. And this

0: happened. This lady decided, okay, it's not making an effort, I'll stop it. Mm. And yeah.
1: Naghiwalay sila eventually.
0: Yeah, hiwalay.
1: So it talks about relationship, no different from manga.
0: Yeah.
1: Pero yung kay manga kasi kay
0: faithful talaga
1: ano
0: siya.
1: Ano yun, yeah, loyalty. Ang ano lang naman noon ang hindrance noon sa third party, pinatay yung si
0: oh,
1: Angan.
0: Yeah, but nobody told her na
1: nobody told her na he died from his wounds.
0: Oh.
1: So hindi siya nabalitaan. So meaning she waited. No different from ano din. Na yung si sino yung aso doon sa Japan? Ichiko ba or something, yeah. Na hintay ng hintay train station,
0: yeah.
1: Kasi hindi nga niya maintindihan na patay na pala yung amo niya.
0: Mm-hmm.
1: So waiting, I mean, patience, can correlate with waiting. It's a virtue talaga on its own.
0: Right. Yeah.
1: So when you talk about relationships, if you wait na walang pagtutunguhan yung paghihintay mo, you can actually move on.
0: Mm.
1: Kung makita mo talaga na there's no benefit to it,
0: yeah.
1: You know, like in relationships in particular, lalo na yung, ano, wag lang din yung, ano, yung, wag naman yung dahilan ng paghihiwalay is may karelasyong kang iba.
0: That's right. Yun yung ingatan natin.
1: Oh.
0: Kasi nga, sometimes, I think with families, they ask the other party to wait for a bit. Kasi mag-iipo mo na ng pera para pamasahe.
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0: Totoo. 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
0: Unless na talagang magtitipid ka, as in, if you're just a couple, mas madali. 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
1: No, they're not libre te. 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So not all dairy farms have free houses.
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1: embedded yun sa sahod nila.
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0: Or some, I think, they pay a little, a certain amount. Yeah. Meron ko kakilala.
1: Oh, wait, pero it's still, even though it's not...
0: Comparatively lower amount.
1: Relatively lower. Kasi, siyempre, isipin mo naman, okay, sabihin na, okay, so don't call it rent. Call it just part of your contribution, you know.
0: Accommodation. Guess,
1: for the accommodation and stuff. 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
0: That's true.
1: So you have to factor in some...
0: At saka yung school ng mga bata din.
1: And eh, yung sa school naman talaga, may school bus naman eh.
0: Ah, may school bus pa sila?
1: Okay. 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
0: Yeah.
1: Yan, ako personally, ina-experience ko talaga yan.
0: Okay.
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0: Mm-hmm.
1: 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Talagang pinasok ko pa to pick up just one student.
0: Okay. Mm-hmm. Is that with the nursing student?
1: No? Oh. Sa yung nag-bus driver ako sa
0: Go Bus. Bus driving? Yeah.
1: I did. Ay, hindi mo ba alam?
0: Hindi ko alam.
1: Nag-bus driver ako for one term.
0: Wow.
1: Yung nag-sabatical ako sa nursing.
0: Meaning 3 months?
1: One term, 4.
0: Did you enjoy that?
1: Oo, maganda. Pero hindi kasi nakakabayad ng mortgage.
0: Yeah.
1: So it's not
0: a big amount, yeah.
1: No, hindi nakakabayad ng mortgage. So, it wasn't really for me.
0: Yeah.
1: So, kasi even though I was bus driving, I still ended up working casual for the hospital.
0: So, did you do a license to become a bus driver? Yeah, because it's for big buses.
1: Class 2 lang. Hindi
0: it's
1: naman specialized.
0: Good experience though.
1: Oo, enjoyed din.
0: Yeah.
1: Pero daming protocol, health and safety, do not talk to parents, yung mga ganun.
0: talk to parents.
1: Yeah, you can talk casually, pero yung talk about priorities,

0: receiving tokens, talking to the children, bawal yun.
1: Oh, wow.
0: Kasi meron nga Vulnerable Children's Act, you shouldn't be engaging with the students. Mm. You can engage by instruction. Sit down, ganun. Pero to talk about yung ano, kasi potentially pwede kang ano. Yan, okay. Segue
2: tayo. Sorry, segue kami. Mm. Yeah.
0: So, next question. How do you cope with the uncertainty in waiting in New Zealand?
2: Yan.
0: Ito, magandang sagot nito.
2: You focus on what you can control. You build a life here, you make friends, you find purpose. You do not put your life on hold. That way, even if the waiting is hard, you are still growing.
0: So this one talks about family, yung immigrate mo yung family mo dito.
2: Mm-mm.
0: So meaning, habang iniipon mo yung pera mo, hinihintay mo yung proseso ng mga visa ng mag-anak mo, kailangan may mga kaibigan ka rin dito para hindi talo sa pangungulila ba? 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
2: Yeah. The good thing talaga is, pasalamat tayo, meron ng messenger, meron ng WhatsApp. Imagine kung sa kapanahunan natin, kapanahunan mo na you're waiting, tapos wala pang
0: technology. Pero imagine, di ba, na isa sa mga topics mo before is about, hindi kulang yun eh.
2: Oh, I think we have one of those topics, yes.
0: Yeah, kulang yun. Yung messenger is not enough, especially pag nasa ibang bansa. Yung mag-hello, hi, kaya na,
2: tapos,
0: not enough.
2: Iba pa yung timeline natin.
0: Oh.
2: Yeah.
0: So there are so many factors to consider, but what is really emphasizing here while waiting is you focus what you can actually control. Eh kung walang internet doon sa farm mo, di wala kang messenger. Iyak ka. 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So if we're going to connect it with the previous segment, dairy farmers here, kung sabagay sila naman, ano naman, obligado naman, part of their requirement to get the job is actually they have to have a
2: mag-drive.
0: Full license talaga. Mm.
2: Yeah.
0: So, but you build your life here first. You know, while waiting. So, para sa akin, in point of view, when you're doing that, you also create distraction. Para hindi ka mangungulila ba? 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
0: 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But the other sectors as well. Most of our member new immigrants that migrated here in the Wairarapa are already connected in a way. Either ka mag-anak na nakatira dito.
2: Mm-hmm.
0: We rarely get people na walang connection.
2: Okay. Yeah.
0: Yung walang kamag-anak dito. Like, G is a good example. Kilala mo si G, di ba?
2: Mm.
0: Yango?
2: Mm.
0: Yung engineer ng Qualcomm.
2: Yeah.
0: Pero, he got connected dahil sa uncle niya sa Auckland.
2: Mm.
0: Na kumontak sa akin.
2: All right, okay.
0: So, contact this person. Sabi ko ganyan, tawagan mo to si, ano, si Teresa.
2: And G has settled well.
0: Oh,
2: marami
0: yeah.
2: Marami na siyang ka-network dito, marami na siyang kaibigan.
0: Oh, may sariling crowd na nga siya eh. Nakita ko yung huling picture na nagsama-sama sila nag-snow,
2: yes.
0: Ski.
2: Yeah,
0: oh.
2: Yeah.
0: So, eventually, you will have a crowd. No different from me, di ba?
2: Yeah.
0: Yung sa akin, may yung tinatawag ko na OG. So, shout out na lang din sa OG namin. Sino yung mga originals namin dito, Atigin?
2: Oh, yun ba yung OG na tawag mo? Yeah. Yeah.
0: OGs namin. So, ako, si kami Julius. Mag-asawa, si Julius at saka si Diana,
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0: 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And then, yung nagsidatingan na yung mga anak, so they were of the same age group. Mm. 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
0: 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So, yung first time din kami nagsikiing, magkasama kami sa isang bahay.
1: Yeah.
0: Ah, si Ella May pa. Okay. Member ng OG yun.
1: Yeah, yeah, yeah.
0: And then, even though we have predecessors, when I say predecessor, like yourself, matagal ka na dito, pero yung crowd mo, basically Wellington.
1: Yeah, yeah, yeah.
0: And then yung crowd naman nila, Ate Ami, nila, ano, nila, Ate Linda,
1: yeah,
0: iba-iba din. Yes. And then you got the Featherstone as well, sila Lisa, sila Ate Lisa.
1: Uh-huh.
0: So they you have your own crowd. Pero yung akin, yung OG.
1: Yeah, naalala ko pa yung mga parties sa bahay mo. Yeah.
0: So pero, I, you know, because there's a few of us in the early 2000, pwede mo talaga imbitahin lahat.
1: Mm.
0: Kasi we're only a few. Like, you'll be lucky to get 30 people
1: that's
0: in
1: right
0: your house.
1: Yeah.
0: Kasi konti lang talaga tayo during those times. Pero mag-imbita ka ngayon, eh, kailangan mo ng hall.
1: Kailangan talaga ng hall.
0: Kailangan mo ng hall.
1: May kasama nga, may kaibigan nga ako na kala ko, we thought that we'll have the party or dedication sa church namin. Mm. But then she said, Ate, ang dami kong ano, bisita. I think I need to have a hall. I said, yeah, okay, let's rent Douglas Park. Mm. Buti na lang, mura lang yung Douglas Park. $60 for the whole day.
0: Yeah, yeah, yeah. Yes, so, that's good. So, yun nga. So, ang karamihan naman ng school, mura talaga.
1: Mm.
0: Ang hall, if you're gonna hire the hall for number of hours, which is really good.
1: Okay.
0: So, ano yun yun? Yun yung ano natin dito regarding about waiting. So, what's the next question?
1: The next question is, what if a long-distance relationship is not surviving the distance?
0: Ito, sinagot mo na to. Ito yung example mo na yung kilala mo na ano na walang initiative doon sa
1: yes, the other party. Okay.
0: So,
1: yeah,
0: distance is will always be a test. Mm. It reveals the cracks. Yan na yun. Walang initiative. It is not, if it is not working, just be honest and not to not failure to let go. Sometimes it's the kindest thing that you can do for both of you. Yun yung,
1: so
0: ano,
1: true, actually.
0: Yun yung,
1: so
0: yun
1: true
0: yung sa experience ng kaibigan mo.
1: Mm.
0: So, yun yung sagot doon. So, what is the sweetest part of the mango legend? Ito, sagutin mo tayo.
1: That something beautiful can grow from heartbreak.
0: Like, yeah.
1: Even when life is painful, there is still hope. The mango is sweet, proof that sweetness can come from sadness.
0: Yeah, so yun yun.
1: So how do we know when it is time to stop waiting? When the waiting is breaking you. When you are not living, you're just existing. When you have lost yourself in the hope of something that may never come. That is when you need to choose yourself.
0: Yeah.
1: Pag natauhan ka, puli natauhan ka. Mamatay.
0: Yeah, nga. So, meron akong text message dito. May nakalimutan pala ako doon sa OG.
1: Oh!
0: Of all people na nakalimutan ko sa mga originals, si Kuya Tony at saka si Ate Adele. 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
1: I hope hindi si Tony yung text sa'yo, ha?
0: Hindi, si Mrs. Nag-text sa akin si Mitch. 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
1: yeah start. I remember
0: kasi,
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0: So, siya yung original mo na nurse na nag-stay dito.
1: That's
0: I'm
1: right.
0: The second.
1: Yeah.
0: So, and then from there...
1: Nauna ba si Adele sa'yo?
0: Oh, yes, by 1 year.
1: Oh, okay.
0: Sabay ko si Kuya Toning dumating.
1: Oh, sabay talaga kayo?
0: Literally, same month may dumating.
1: Oh, okay.
0: Pero ako, diretso ako ng Rotorua, siya naman dito na.
1: Okay, yeah.
0: Yeah, and then when I finish my program in, ano, di ba dito ako nag-stay? 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
0: 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So,
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0: 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You know, they've been lifelong friends since I started here, kami ni Mitch.
1: And they've settled so well.
0: Yeah. Eh, ngayon, retired na sila. 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
0: Oh, yeah.
1: Saan?
0: Laging, ano yan, I think, can't remember the last trip they had, pero yung previous nila, alam ko, nag-Hawaii sila eh.
1: Ah, hindi na po-post si Adele, ha?
0: Ha? 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
1: Okay.
0: So, meaning, they will

0: post every now and then of pictures and stuff para lang sa mga kamag-anakan nila and just a few friends of theirs. 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
1: I'll get in touch with Adele later. Yeah, yeah.
0: Yeah, so, yeah. Ano, kasi, si, ano, Kuya Tony din, birthday din yun.
1: August ba siya?
0: Oh, Leo din yan. Isa yan sa Three Kings. Alam mo ba yung Three Kings?
1: Hindi.
0: Okay. So, yung Three Kings, originated yan. If you remember, in our early years, way back, probably I would say 2010, medyo marami-marami na yung dumating na mga younger generation, lalo na sa beekeeping. Ang Three Kings nun, iba-ibang henerasyon. So, si Kuya Tony, because Kuya Tony is 10 years older than I am, so ibang henerasyon siya. So, siya yung, during that time, he was in his 50s. And then, ako, I was in my 40s. Ang youngest, who was in their 30s, was the late Arma Naligod.
1: Right.
0: Yan yung Three Kings. Kasi Leo nga. Mga kings,
1: okay.
0: Tatlong magkaibang henerasyon. So when we were celebrating our birthdays, sabay-sabay kami nagse-celebrate. Isang birthdayan lang kami.
1: Si Mar, di ba?
0: Ako 17, Mar was 18, Tony is 19.
1: Oh, wow. So you're just...
0: Kaya nga, sabay-sabay kami nag-birthday. It started at my place, and then eventually, sa sobrang dami ng iniimbita, nilagay na sa hall.
1: Okay.
0: Ganun yun. And then, when we were, naging busy na sa mga work, eventually, nag-dissipate na yung tradition na yun.
1: Yeah.
0: I think we only had it for maybe 3, maybe 5 consecutive years,
1: okay.
0: And then nawala na siya.
1: Okay.
0: Kasi siyempre, malalaki na yung mga bata, iba na yung mga so mga priorities.
1: Really fun. It's good that you were able to...
0: Basta yung pinakauna namin birthday kami, sa Carterton yun yung hall. Three Kings, kung tawagin namin yung Three Kings. Yung pinakalasya yata namin na we got to celebrate our birthdays together was at my place. Tapos may bee, kasi beekeeper si Mar may bee, pero may mga corona kami.
1: Yeah.
0: Tapos si Kuya Tony, Premier Bacon na yun. 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Yeah. But we always call our birthdays the Three Kings birthday.
1: Oh, that's awesome. Oh,
0: That's one of the really good memories of mine with our late Mar.
1: Yeah.
0: Yung ganun yun. Anyway, so that's the last question. So we'll go for our final. I would rather skip the song.
1: Yeah.
0: We'll go straight to the next our final segment. Light at the end of the story. Confidence in yourself with Ate Kini. Hindi pa rin maganda pinggan pag English. So okay. All to you, Ate Kins.
1: Okay, let's say that in the Filipino. Taga liwanag sa dulo ng kwento. Tiwala sa sarili mo, kasama si Ate Kini.
0: Yun.
1: So ito, your topic for today is when love ends, the hidden cost of divorce for Filipinos in New Zealand. So magandang hapon ulit mga kabayan. This is the light at the end of the story with your Ate Kini. Now, I want to talk about something deeply personal. Divorce, and what happens when a Filipino marries a Kiwi and the marriage ends. Marrying a New Zealander can lead to residency and a future here. But what happens when the relationship breaks down? It is not just a broken heart. For many, it is also a broken visa status.
0: Yeah.
1: Let me paint a picture. A Filipino woman marries a New Zealand citizen. She moves here on a partnership visa and eventually gets her resident visa. She builds a life. Then their relationship falls apart. She is devastated. But here is what she needs to know. If she already holds a resident visa, her status is generally not affected by the end of the relationship. She can stay. She can even apply for permanent residency. The real problem is for those on temporary partnership visas. If that relationship ends, the visa is no longer valid. You must inform Immigration New Zealand

0: and find another way to stay. Then there is the Filipino complication. The Philippines has no divorce. Even if you divorce here, you are still married in the Philippines. You cannot remarry there without a costly annulment. So one woman said, I divorced my Kiwi husband in New Zealand, but in the Philippines, I was still married. I felt trapped between two legal systems. If you are a victim of family violence, there is protection. New Zealand has a victims of family violence resident visa. You do not have to stay in an abusive relationship because of your visa. So marriage is not just about love. It is also a legal contract with immigration consequences. If your marriage ends, do not panic. Seek legal advice in both countries. Be honest on all documents, and you have options. One migrant said, I thought my life was over, but I got help. I rebuilt my life. It was hard, but I did it. You are not a failure. You are not broken. You are surviving, and that is enough. This is Ate Kini, ingat palagi, mahalaga ka, at hindi ka nag-iisa. So let's have our host discussion, Ryan. What happens to a partnership-based temporary visa when a relationship ends?
1: Yeah, so if you hold a work visa or visitor's visa based on a partnership, your visa no longer meets the conditions under which it was issued. So you must inform Immigration New Zealand immediately. You may apply for a new visa under different category before your current visa expires. So ibig sabihin kasi nito, it mostly applies in ano lang, yung mga temporary visas lang. Pero kung if you have residency, very rare masyado na after the relationship ends, na pwede kang pauwiin. So, this topic, I think we already discussed this a few months back. But it has been highlighted again, kaya nga naisama siya ngayon sa talk na to. Ang ano kasi, meron case na na-forward sa akin na naghiwalay na sila ng partner niya na Kiwi. Now, the Kiwi is chasing to get her deported. Even though residente na yung Pilipina.
0: Mm-mm.
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1: 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But they wanted na ano na ma parang ipa-deport niya yung husband niya para to be with to be with the new partner.
0: Ah, pareho ng Pilipino.
1: Yeah, pareho.
0: Ah.
1: How complex, ay? I won't name names. I won't name names kasi ano yan, for confidentiality
0: why
1: reasons.
0: Why would you want to deport him? Kumbaga.
1: Kaya nga para masama kasi yung ano, gusto niyang ma-deport para nasa kanya yung mga bata and then doon siya sasama sa partner niya.
0: That is sad in a way, yeah. Kasi, siyempre, as a father, you also want to have access to your children.
1: Hindi, kasi ang nangyari kasi, yung babae kasi yung primary.
0: Mm.
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1: Oo. Yeah. Pero merong instances kasi na may revocation. Revocation. Remember, your residency visa is still a visa. It can be revoked.
0: Yeah.
1: But by immigration.
0: That's so sad, especially for the kids.
1: Mm.
0: That means the kids.
1: Hindi, kasi kukunin ng babae yung bata eh. So, the children are safe. Gusto lang talaga niya ma-deport yung lalaki.
0: Pero kung ikaw yung ama, for example, papayag ka ba?
1: Ha?
0: If you were in the shoes of the guy,
1: Oh, hindi.

0: pinapaglaban ko yung karapatan ko dun sa mga bata. 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Judges will always favor the wife.
1: Maliliit pa ba yung mga bata?
0: Maliliit pa. So it's quite tricky yung sa, ano niya. Hence the reason why I brought this up again. Because I really wanted to draw the attention of our listener viewers around this case. Kasi pag nangyari ito sa inyo, maghiwalay kayo, both are your residents, both are your, pareho kayo Pilipino, and then you decide to end your relationship. Lalo na pag may third party.
1: Mahirap
0: talaga. So meaning, that's the reason why it's a little bit emotional in a way. Pero dahil dito, pwede talaga kayo mag-file ng legal separation. That's a good thing. Which is a good thing. You can actually file legal separation here. You're no longer married. Kasi technically, even though you're married in the Philippines, once you arrive here, especially under a partnership visa, naging residente, partnership visa, mag-asawa kayo dito. And you will be treated as such. But if you want to file legal separation, automatic yun. And then after 2 years, pwede nang divorce. File ka nang divorce.
1: May trabaho naman yung lalaki?
0: Oh, pareho both.
1: Okay. Oh. So it's good. In a way, kung may trabaho naman yung lalaki, I mean, kausapin na lang niya na huwag na siyang ipa-deport. Kasi syempre, kawawa din yung mga bata.
0: In what way?
1: Yung
0: secure naman yung mga bata eh.
1: But if the children would be looking for their father as well.
0: They really? To see. Meron naman silang stepdad.
1: That's not enough.
0: Mm-hmm.
1: Yeah, I think it depends really kung gaano ka close yung mga bata.
0: That's what I'm saying. Yeah. So tingnan natin kung ano yung ano, tingnan natin yung relationship.
1: Kung hindi naman
0: I know it's a cultural dilemma sa mga Pinoy. Mm. Pero we do have older union on like relationships na younger children grew up with stepdads.
1: Oh yeah, there's plenty of them. Yeah.
0: So, ano naman, maganda naman yung relasyon.
1: Yeah. And I think it becomes a choice of the father. Kung the father is happy to be deported, happy to go home to the Philippines, then that's
0: fine. Yun nga, kasi ako, sa ito na case na ito, actually, I'm defending the father. Mm. I'm not defending the wife.
1: Okay. Kasi, my situation talaga na alam ko na the father would rather go home to the Philippines dahil andun yung family niya, mas masakit yung loob niya dito yung nangyari dito, so he'd rather go home. But then obviously he couldn't bring the child dahil syempre it's better for the child to be here in New Zealand.
0: I'm a bit confused there.
1: No, what I'm talking about a different situation where the father is happy to go home because a Philippines is a better place for him rather than
0: staying here.
1: Yeah.
0: So kung halimbawa hindi siya makakita ng matinong trabaho, yung mga ganun. So meaning, yeah. Pero syempre, yung now it's going to tear up, you know, like kung if you're going to fight for your rights of the children, na you want to still be involved in their children's life, you need to stay here if you really want to do that.
1: Definitely.
0: Hindi ka uwi.
1: But yeah, so it's his choice na. And if I would be him,
0: yeah.
1: May trabaho naman ako dito, I'd rather stay here so I would have access to the kids. Yeah. So anyway.
0: So that answers the second question actually. What happens to a resident visa granted through partnership? If you already hold a resident visa granted through partnership, your visa status is generally not affected if the relationship ends after approval. Kung na-residente na kayo pareho, you can continue living in New Zealand legally. Yun yung sa legal aspect nun. Pero ang challenge kasi nun, kasi kinontest nga ng wife yung eligibility. Even though ano ka na, ano na kayo, resident na kayo, so kasi nga may divorce nga tayo dito sa New Zealand. So if you file legal separation, the wife can actually not pursue any deportation order against. Una-una, kung titingnan ko yung mismong case, siya man ang nagkamali. 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
1: Yeah.
0: So, sabi ko, okay. 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
1: 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And then, dahil mas mataas yung sahod ng babae kay lalaki, so meaning yung child support, kay ma lahat, manggaling.
0: Mm-mm.
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0: Eh kung ako yung husband, hindi na ako uwi. You can, as long as I can visit the kids can stay with you
1: it's
0: all the time.
1: It's not that easy, eh. Mm. So, dyan yung papasok yung mga cultural biases nga. Kasi Pilipino mga to, eh. Mm-hmm. So, meaning there are certain biases around those regarding children. Pero kung halimbawa, the children are really young. They don't understand the complexities of the separation. Pero dahil mas exposed sila doon sa mother, then they are inclined to side with the mother.
0: Of course.
1: Yeah. Oh. And then if the ang gawin lang naman ng nanay, palabasin lang niya na
0: masamang
1: tao yung tatay.
0: Yeah.
1: So meaning yun yung ano, and then truth to the fact na wala ding makikita yung babae doon sa lalaki kasi mas mababa nga sweldo, naka minimum wage lang si lalaki.
0: Mm-hmm.
1: 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So yun yung, it was quite a conundrum sa part ko as an advocate.
0: Advocate, yeah.
1: Mm. Pero we resolved it quite quickly. Basta sabi ko, hindi. Huwag mag-alala kasi ang takot niya, baka ma-deport talaga siya.
0: Yeah.
1: Sabi ko, hindi, lalabanan natin yan. Pero I don't think your wife will pursue that. Sabi ko ganun. Kasi talagang nagpadala ng sulat sa immigration, eh.
0: Mm. Okay, we've got one more question.
1: Yeah, because
0: it's almost time.
1: Oh, yeah, sorry.
0: Can a Filipino divorce their Kiwi spouse in New Zealand and still be legally single in the Philippines?
1: No. Even though dito kayo kinasal ng sa New Zealand na mag-asawa, that will still be recognized under Philippine law.
0: Mm.
1: You know?
0: So wala tayong divorce, but we have annulment.
1: Oh, you can file annulment. Mm-hmm. Or legal separation, but you cannot remarry. Dito pwede ka mag-remarry.
0: Mm-hmm.
1: So ang gawin mo, kung meron kang shota doon, hiwalay kayo ng kiwi mo na partner dito at saka may shota ka doon sa Pilipinas, pupuntay mo dito kayo magpakasal.
0: Yeah, right, okay.
1: Para mas mabilis.
0: So the last question, what about the victims of family violence resident visa?
1: Ito, very complex yan. So we need another day to actually discuss that. Even though it's there,
0: yeah.
1: Especially, you're actually involved in one of our non-profit organizations in this area. Depende kung yung abusive partner is a New Zealander, may exemption talaga under that.
0: Yeah.
1: Talagang papaburan ng immigration victim.
0: Yeah. Which is good.
1: Mm.
0: Yeah.
1: All you have to do is to prove. Sa mga babae, mga victims of abuse, babae, madaling i-prove.
0: Mm-hmm.
1: Lagi naman yan, eh.
0: It's good, ha? That they
1: pero
0: have that.
1: Hindi mo rin alam to, eh. May mga cases din dito na ang lalaki
0: yung
1: biktima talaga. And then it's really difficult to prove that.
0: Yeah. Hindi ko alam na meron palang ganito, Ryan. So this is good. Family violence resident visa.
1: Yeah.
0: So there's a way out.
1: Yeah, so dyan po nagtatapos ang aming programa po. So any parting words, Ate Kin, bago tayo mag-end?
0: Maraming salamat for being with us today. Yeah, thank you for following us. And I'd just like to say thank you for my family for being supportive of me always in everything that I do. This is Kinny Vermeulen signing off.
1: Thank you, Ate Kin. At sa akin po naman, personal shoutout ulit kay Ate Adele at saka kay Kuya Tony Ganutan na namuntikan ko nang nakalimutan sa mga OGs ng Wairarapa. So, advance happy birthday, Kuya Tony. And ito po inyong lingkod, Ryan Soriano po, shouting again to my lovely wife for reminding me 14344 as per usual, Mitch. I'll see you tonight. So maraming salamat sa mga viewers and listeners po ng Fiesta Wairarapa Pinoy Radio, and see you next Monday. Bye for now.
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1: This is Melanie Arcus.
2: And Jane Mills.
1: From the Wellington Region Emergency Management Office, with some key messages on staying safe in emergencies.
0: What to do in an earthquake, depending on where you are.
1: Indoors. Stay indoors and drop, cover and hold until the shaking stops.
2: In bed, stay, cover and hold. 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
2: 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When the shaking stops, try to get out at the nearest floor if you can safely do so.
1: Outdoors, move away from buildings, trees and power lines, then drop, cover and hold until the shaking stops.
2: On a busy city street, don't stay on the footpath as things might fall on you from the buildings around you. Quickly move into a building, then drop, cover and hold.
0: What to do in an earthquake, depending on where you are.
1: Driving a car, pull over and wait. Pull over to a clear location, stop and stay there with your seatbelt fastened until the shaking stops. Once the shaking stops, proceed with caution and avoid bridges or ramps as they may have been damaged.
2: At home. 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Drop, cover and hold is recommended for New Zealand buildings.
1: If you use a walker or wheelchair, lock, cover and hold. 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
2: If you use a cane or have a mobility impairment, drop, cover and hold, or sit, cover and hold. 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Hold on until the shaking stops.

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1: And Jane Mills.
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1: Even water just 15 centimetres deep can sweep you off your feet, and half a metre of water will carry away most vehicles.
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1: Always assume that all flood water is contaminated with farm runoff, animal and human sewage, and chemicals. 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
0: Look before you step. After a flood, the ground and floors are covered with debris, including broken bottles and nails. Floors and stairs that have been covered with mud can be very slippery.
2: Flooding danger.
1: If you have evacuated, it may not be safe to return home, even when the floodwaters have receded. Listen to emergency services and local emergency management authorities, and don't return home until they tell you it is safe to do so.
0: Stay away from damaged areas. Your presence might hamper rescue, obstruct other emergency operations, and put you at further risk.
1: If your home has been affected, it is important to clean and dry your house and everything in it and protect yourself while you do it. Flood water may contain sewage and other hazardous materials which can contaminate your home.

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1: and Jane Mills
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1: The earthquake may be the only warning, so do not wait for further instructions.
0: Do not go down to the shore.
1: The first wave to arrive may not be the largest.
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1: And Jane Mills.
0: From the Wellington Region Emergency Management Office, with some key messages on staying safe in emergencies.
2: During or after an earthquake.
0: Long or strong, get gone. 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
1: Expect aftershocks. 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
0: If it is safe, check on your neighbours and anyone who might need your help.
1: If you smell gas or hear a blowing or hissing noise, open a window, get everyone out quickly and turn off the gas if it's safe to do so.
0: If you see sparks, broken wires or evidence of electrical system damage, turn off the electricity at the mains fuse box if it is safe to do so.
1: If there's no power, use torches instead of candles for light. If there is an aftershock, candles can fall over and start a fire.
0: Try to keep control of your pets. Put smaller animals in a cage or crate if you have one. Protect them from hazards and protect other people from your animals. Animals react in different ways to earthquakes. Your pet may be anxious, fearful, aggressive, clingy, or they may not show signs of stress at all.
2: During or after an earthquake.
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0: Emergency services will be stretched in prioritising call-outs. If you have called 111, expect delays.
1: If communication networks are online, use social media or text messages instead of calling to keep phone lines clear for emergency calls. 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
0: Take photos of any damage once safe to do so. It will help speed up assessments of your claims.
1: Take care of yourself. It is normal to feel stressed or anxious during this time.

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In this ad, a synthetic voice was used to mirror the accessibility tools used by some disabled people. 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

0: Assalamualaikum warahmatullahi wabarakatuhu. May peace and blessings of Almighty Allah Ta'ala be upon you all. My name is Tashreeq Hanif. I'm the local president of the Ahmadiyya Muslim community. Just recently, through the refugee settlement program, we have over 11 families settled here in Marston. Today, I would like to talk to you about our program, We Are One, about Ahmadiyya Muslim community based here in Marston. Ahmadiyya Muslim community started in 1889 under divine leadership and guidance of Promised Messiah and Mahdi, Hazrat Mirza Ghulam Ahmad of Qadian. It spans over 200 countries and we have followers in millions focused on the Promised Messiah. We are a humble community, lovers of peace, and we try and pride ourselves in helping the community where we are focused in one message. We worship God in service to human mankind. Thank you.
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0: ever looked at a piece of art and thought, my kid could do that? Or have been utterly confused at what you're meant to see when you look at an artwork? Don't panic. I am here to help. My name is Becky Bateman, and I work at Adatoit Wairarapa Museum of Art and History in the exhibitions team. 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
1: Adatoit Pathways to Art can be heard on the first Tuesday of every month at 1 p.m.

0: walking. Call Michael Tena and call Jane Tena. Jane Ross is with us.
1: Morena. Get to be our queer.
0: Oh, Kate, you're reasonably pie.
1: Oh, good. Yeah, it's Friday. Yeah.
0: Yeah, I mean, what does Friday mean? It means tomorrow I go to the gym. And these days I'm going, oh, the gym.
1: Good for you, though.
0: Yeah.
1: Good to be thinking that on a Saturday morning, that's what I'm going to commit to.
0: Yeah, and a Sunday morning. I'm a weekend gin bunny. There's got to be a shorter name for that. Weekend gin bunny. Oh, well. Yeah. Hey, here you are.
1: I know.
0: So here I am sitting opposite you because, Jane, you curate, that's the word, all these wonderful films for us. And I know I've probably asked you before, but, hey, my mind. I'm always amazed, how do you get your hands on these films? Because I notice here, you know, these are, apart from the Wairarapa Film Festival, and we know that they're perhaps, some of them are slightly under the radar films, and I can imagine access to them that you've managed. But then I look at things like Stand By Me, which you're about to present, and I think, but those are big mainstream movies. How do you get them?
1: How do I get the big blockbusters? Yeah. Well, thank you for asking that question. It requires some research to look to see, first of all, who made the film, who has the screening rights, and does it belong to a particular studio or a distributor or even an archive? So it all starts with doing a bit of research around that. And in the case of Stand By Me, I've now got a really good relationship with an archive based in Glasgow, Scotland.
0: Oh, God. Stand By Me.
1: Of you, all places.
0: Don't stay over there. Come and Stand By Me.
1: They're a fantastic archive and international distributor, and they have an office in Sydney, and I have a contact person who organises screening rights for big studios like Universal Studios. And so I look on their database, I see what they have available, I reach out to my contact person and I just ask if it's possible to organise through them the rights to a particular film. So when I was looking at the Cinematheque and setting that up and wanting to have a programme of really iconic films, I spent quite a lot of time finding out who owned the rights to different films. I've just screened, for example, Dr. Strangelove.
0: Yeah.
1: Amazing film. And that actually came from my relationship with the archive in Glasgow. Yeah, they are really well connected and they advocate on your behalf. So it's a really nice relationship to have. And what I love is when I look on their website and they list what film is screening at any particular time, I love the point where it says, and currently Dr. Strangelove is screening in Masterton, New Zealand.
0: Oh, nice.
1: And I just think that's cool.
0: Yeah, that's Dr. Strangelove
1: too.
0: Or How I Learned to Stop Worrying and Love the Bomb.
1: That's the one, 1964.
0: Strangely relevant now.
1: Well, people were saying that as they were leaving the cinema on Sunday night. I mean, there were a lot of laughs in that cinema. And the thing was, here's a fun fact, Stanley Kubrick originally was going to make that as a serious thriller, and that would be more in line with some of the films that he was making at the time, such as The Shining.
0: Yeah.
1: But when he started to research war and military tactical manoeuvres, he just realised, this is ridiculous.
0: This is mad.
1: War is ridiculously mad, and the only way to actually present this film is as a satire.
0: Interesting thing I read about that. Now, is it George C. Scott who plays a part in that?
1: Yes.
0: And Kubrick wanted him to go right over the top in one scene, and he went, no, look, I got to think of myself as an actor. This is a bad way to do the scene. I absolutely refuse.
1: Yeah.
0: And then what Kubrick said was, just for fun, just as a fun thing, we won't use it, it's a rehearsal. Go mad.
1: Mm.
0: He went mad.
1: He did.
0: And that's

0: the scene that they used. And Scott went, yeah, you're right. That was the way to do it.
1: It was the way to do it. And, I mean, Peter Sellers as well, doing three entirely different roles in that film. I was

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It's called Dive On In, and it's about climate anxiety and feeling pessimistic, but trying to remain hopeful.

0: 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Our magnificent night sky is a window into the greater universe. 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It is also a window into the past. Written in the stars are the legends that form the foundations of civilization. Come with me, your host, Richard Hall, on a journey in space and time.
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I'm interrupting this fabulous song to be kind of meaningless and dumb. What am I doing? I'm doing a little test to ensure that our programs do get uploaded in the correct fashion to the various web pages. Isn't it wonderful that we have that facility? But we do have a problem with that at the moment, and that is that the recording sounds a bit like this, i.e. mute. Anyway, that'll do from me. I'll say goodbye, and you'll enjoy the music much more than you'll enjoy me.

0: This is Roger Erickson. I invite you to listen to my fantastic show called The Eclectic Hour. I feature a variety of music, from classical works by Beethoven to classic rock by the Beatles. 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